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1: There's a higher purpose. In 1971, he formed his Intu troupe. The name comes from the African Bantu word for unity. That's the unity in all things. Time and space, living and dead, seen and unseen. Kind of like the Force in Star Wars.
2: It encompasses all.
1: Musically speaking, Intu troupe takes the same approach, adapting influences across the African diaspora, blending jazz, funk, and folk music. Lyrically, it's music with a politically pointed message. This song, Uhuru Sasa, takes on the Vietnam War head on with vocals by Andy Bay.

0: like a...
1: Gary Bart serenading us with I've Known Rippers, recorded live at Dizzy's Club. Now in his early 80s, Mr. Bart shows no signs of slowing down. He still teaches at Oberlin, performs internationally, makes new recordings, and looks fabulous. Gary Bart is inspirational to all of us, and I made sure to tell him so. I can't tell you how many times you've just made me feel so good just by playing a whole note for like 4 bars.
2: Yeah.
1: Like, man, yeah. How come more people don't do that?
2: I don't know, man. I mean, you know, the way I look at it and the way I teach, every note, no matter how short or how long, should have a birth, a life, and a death.
1: Wow. I hope you listeners taking notes. Because I sure am. Mr. Gary Bart, thank you for showering us with your wisdom. I look forward to the next time that we can break some bread together in person.
2: Yes, indeed.
1: And play together. I miss you so much. You have no idea.
2: I miss you too, Christian.
1: Let's close things out with one more song from Gary Bart and his quartet live at Dizzy's Club. This is A Song of Loving Kindness.

So, Western record collectors and DJs bring their taste in music with them as they choose which vintage African records to reissue for Western markets.

0: Yeah, Brian Shimkovitz, based in Los Angeles, doing awesome tapes from Africa. Started out as a blog in 2006. Now it's a record label, also a DJ project. I travel around DJing tapes, talking about stuff, and tracking down my favorite artists and helping put out their records.
1: When he first traveled to West Africa in 2002, Brian started buying cassette tapes at local music shops. He began to upload these to his blog, Awesome Tapes from Africa.
0: When I started the blog, it was just to make an immediate way for some music nerds and other curious people, I guess, to hear what music sounds like in Africa, the kind of stuff that you would hear walking down the street or going to a club or hanging out with friends, not recordings made by Western labels or in studios in Europe or America. The stuff that's popular out there, very localized, that doesn't get distributed over here very much.

Welcome to Freeforms. So happy to be here playing music for you and with you. You can always get the playlist at our website. It has lots of wonderful things on it as well, weather, news, and so much more. We are going to start the show with the Beta Band. This is Dry the Rain.

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1: You know, maybe get some sense into them.
2: When Trump announced tariffs back in February of 2025, it seemed at that time to provoke this big rally around the flag effect in Canada. What are you hearing now from Canadians?
3: You know, this kind of rise in Canadian nationalism, it ebbs and flows with the headlines, right? And so things kind of go back to a bit of normalcy, and then something new will happen and people kind of snap back to it. But at the same time, up until now, a lot of these tariffs have been exempt under CUSMA or thrown out. And so while certain sectors have been hit quite hard, steel and aluminum, softwood lumber, we haven't really seen sort of catastrophic effects. I don't know how Canadians' attitudes might change if we started to see some real economic hits here. Because the truth is that the United States is the much bigger player here. And these tariffs, of course, will hurt their economy too. But they can hurt us a lot more than we can hurt them.
2: So even after President Trump announced this latest round of 50% tariffs, it does appear like he's not entirely done.
4: President, tariffs, you increased tariffs on Canada yesterday. Can you say if you still expect to impose tariffs on the wildfire problem? And can you say when you might impose 301?
5: A lot of damage has been done.
2: He was speaking to reporters at the White House on Tuesday, and he seemed to suggest that he's still considering tariffs against Canada for these massive wildfires.
5: They're not managing their forests properly, and the wind has a tendency to blow right over New York City, right over.
2: I'm sure so many listeners have seen photos of this all. If you have somehow not seen the photos, go look them up. They kind of look otherworldly, sort of yellow skies.
3: Yeah.
5: It's very serious what they're doing, and they don't seem to be able to do anything about it. If they managed their forests, they wouldn't have the fires.
2: There were some reports that cities like Detroit and Chicago in the Midwest had some of the worst air quality in the world the other week.
5: Well, it went good, but I told them, I mean, you got to stop these fires from coming in and, you know, poisoning our air. Our air has been poisoned.
2: And so what we've heard from President Trump is a frustration.
5: Maybe they should pay us some damages or something, or we should do some tariffs.
2: He's made a number of comments over the last several days about these fires.
5: I spoke to him about it. I said, you gotta get it stopped. It's really forest management, and they should know how to do that.
2: But my question to you, Jamie, is does President Trump have a point at all about Canada's fire management?
3: So you're right. It has been kind of apocalyptic here as well. I live in Toronto, and last week, Toronto had the worst air quality in the world.
2: It was hazy. Yeah.
3: It was awful. And these fires up in northern Ontario have been devastating. First Nations communities have had to flee their homes. But this idea that it's Canada's fault that there's smoke in parts of the United States, according to experts I've spoken to, is absurd. I mean, first of all, there have also been fires in the United States that have been contributing to air quality. But also the reason that we are seeing the fires is the reason that most people probably think we are seeing the fires. We are part of a warming climate. Mm. The real culprit here is climate change. Experts I talk to will point out the United States is an enormous contributor to that. I mean, you know, the reason that they ostensibly slapped the first round of tariffs on us, those emergency tariffs that were later struck down, was because fentanyl was pouring into the United States across our border. This is not backed up by any kind of data whatsoever. So I don't think it was a surprise to hear the president's comments, but I haven't spoken to anyone that feels that they're grounded in any kind of reality.
2: Jimmy, do people in Canada feel like the wildfires are being handled sufficiently? And the reason I ask this is I remember a couple of years ago, I think it was in 2023, when there were these epic fires right across parts of Canada at that time period. And I recall reading some critiques in the United States about that response at the time, where you had American firefighters going in to assist, saying that the way the response is handled is that it's by provinces and that there's not a sort of federalized forest management system.
3: I mean, I think

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We heard music today by Richard Strauss, Franz Joseph Haydn, Alexander Scriabin, and just now, Symphony No. 6 of Bohuslav Martineau. Another program of great music here on Morning Classics. A news update from NPR is coming up next. Be sure to stay tuned for that. And that'll be followed by another program of music, this time called Freeforms, with today's host, the great Brian Ramirez. I'm Tom Cook. Thanks very much for listening today. 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
2: Grammy-winning guitarist and singer-songwriter Molly Tuttle stepping out on her own. 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Hear tracks from her new dazzling solo album, So Long, Little Miss Sunshine, described by Tuttle as her boldest, most fearless departure yet. 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Like a river running to the ocean blue.
3: Wow, Molly Tuttle is going to be here in the studio this Friday at noon, live. It's going to be great. She's great. So, yeah, put that on your calendar. This is Thursday Free Forums. I'm Montana Public Radio. My name is Brian Ramirez, and we started off with a brand new one by This Is Lorelei, a song called Billy Came Back from a new album that's going to be coming out, I don't know, a month or two, called The Singer in My Band. It's going to be on Matador Records. Beachwood Sparks after that with Torn in Two from the album Across the River of Stars. Mystic Braze after that from the Spinning Wheel EP, All Your Love is the title of the track. Then it was The Go-Betweens, from their last album they put out in 2005. Oceans Apart, the song is called Boundary Rider. Tropical F Storm, I can't say their name on air because I don't want to get in trouble. Look them up. From the album Fairyland Codex, an incredible song called Stepping on a Rake. And then it was Dunyan from their fourth album called Number 4. A song called Detar Deed. Last song we heard was Floating Action from the album A Hand-Carved Garden Tool, a song called Waited Such a Long Time. On deck, I have, I just picked it up about a week or two ago, the second new album this year by the Twisted Teens from New Orleans. It's called Florida Water Blues, and it's so good. It's another top 10, top of 2026, so I'm going to play you a song by them, a song called Hand Me a Cigarette. All right, this is Thursday Freeforms on Montana Public Radio. 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

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Ooh, but if I ever had to make a choice, I guess it ought to be said that I'd trade them all, plus a gal down the road for Grandma's man the best. I'd trade them all, plus a gal down the road. 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
1: Single day. And maybe grandma will teach me more. Then, Grandma and I look at each other and smile, knowing that sometimes no presents can be the best presents of all.

0: This is Bird Note. When wildlife conservationist Olya Weekly was a little kid, she noticed something incredible from her apartment window.
1: I was born and raised in Ukraine, and we were living on the third floor, and in the corner of our window in the kitchen, every year, house martins came and made a mud nest.
0: House martins are a kind of swallow that breed across much of Europe. They construct an enclosed nest from mud and spit, often under the eaves of homes and city buildings.
1: And my grandma would be furious because they would just make a whole big mess on the glass. And she would grumble about it and be like, oh, these darn house martins. But at the same time, we both would be glued to them and watching the parents come and feed the babies and seeing the little yellow baby mouths sticking out. And then eventually we could see each one of them leave the nest, and then we would wait for them to come back.

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